That's Heart. At the time, as I recall, was the first all-girl hair metal band. That was their claim to fame. This track's from the movie Flashdance. It's by Irene Cara, and of course it's called Flashdance.

That was a great movie, Flashdance. If you saw it, with lots of dancing and lots of exciting stuff with Jennifer Beals. Jennifer Beals, of course, wasn't a very good dancer. She could dance, but she wasn't the world's best dancer, so she was body doubled through most of that movie. And in some parts, she was body doubled by men, which made it a bit of a cringe when we all found out about that. This is John Lennon with Just Like Starting Over.

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You just can't stop singing to that song, can you? Lionel Richie, All Night Long. And now, of course, we've got Madonna. This track's called Angel.

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4: And before the break, we heard Madonna with Angel. And coming up now is Ripley's Believe It or Not.
5: Truth is stranger than fiction. This is the proof. This is Ripley's Believe It or Not.
6: One of the cleverest hunters in nature is the yellow-winged sparrow. When he goes after a grasshopper, he lures it into the open by doing a perfect imitation of the grasshopper's chirp. Believe it or not. In a moment, I'll tell you about a church disaster. It happened February 23rd, 1887, in Bursana Vecchia, Italy. On that day, a furious earthquake rumbled through the town, split open and crumbled the parish church where a service was in progress. The ear-shattering quake completely razed the church, caused the deaths of every single member of the congregation, some 300. Yet the clergyman presiding at the service escaped completely unharmed, believe it or not.

That's Michael Jackson with Ben, recorded live. And Ben, everybody thought was his brother, or, well, not his brother, but was someone special. But then it turned out Ben was a song about a pet rat. And I can relate to that, because ratties are pretty cool. This is a song called from Moving Pictures called What About Me?

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What about me? I always ask that question every day. Coming up now is the Newcastle girl, Olivia Newton-John. I actually think she was from Maitland or somewhere like that. I love you. I honestly love you. Sounds like she's overstating it a bit there to me.

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1: And this next track is by Peter Gabriel. It's called Down to Earth. And if you saw the mega cute show, it was one of those Pixar things called Wall-E. It was the ending track from that.

It was a great movie, and it was a great song. Peter Gabriel's still turning them out. This next track is by Queen. You'll know this one. It's Bohemian Rhapsody.

Well, that's all we've got time for today. Thanks for your company, and I'll catch you right back here next Wednesday on the Mid-Morning Show. And to take us out, here's Ringo Starr, the drummer, used to be the drummer in the Beatles, with Photograph.

0: 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They're really supportive of their staff and they're really involved in the community. It's an honour to be able to be collaborating with them, producing great products and being such a great team.
1: We got it all, we got it all, we got it all for you.
2: School zones. 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
3: Hi, I'm Ian Wheeler. 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Another opening, another show. 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
1: A driver looks worriedly in a side mirror as a police officer approaches his car.
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2: License plate.
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0: Hart Wiggs Spare Parts stock the largest range of heavy truck spare parts outside the metropolitan area, with spares for all models including Western Star, Sterling, Freightliner, Mercedes-Benz and Nissan UD trucks. Hart Wiggs also stock a huge range of driveline parts to suit all American models, as well as Caterpillar, Cummins and Detroit. Open Monday to Friday, 7:30 till 7 p.m. and Saturdays 8 till 3 p.m. That's Hart Wiggs Spare Parts, just off the Hume Highway at the Thaguna exit on the north side of Albury, or phone 6049 6000. That's 6049 6000.
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1: Hartwig Spare Parts stock the largest range of heavy truck spare parts outside the metropolitan area, with spares for all models including Western Star, Sterling, Freightliner, Mercedes-Benz and Nissan UD trucks. 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

Thanks very much. We've just put out a single called I Was Only 19, or A Walk in the Light Green. And it's a song about two mates of mine who went to Vietnam, came back Agent Orange victims. It's the title of Walk in the Light Green stems from the fact that when the Australian soldiers in Vietnam were given their missions, they looked at the areas that they'd be working in on the map. And if it was sort of dark green on the map, then there was cause for some consolation, because dark green meant thick jungle, lots of cover, and there were no mines. If they were working in areas that were light green on the map, that meant light jungle, not much cover, and heaps of mines. This is a song for Mick and Frankie. It's called A Walk in the Light Green.

0: Thanks very much. For those of you who might remember recess time at school, that's where you sneak off behind the loo and have a bit of a smoke and a bit of fruitcake that mum sent and a wee or something. It's recess time now, and we'll be back in about 15 minutes. Thank you very much. Okay, you've been a wonderful audience, and we love you.
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1: 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Hey, tosser. You know it's wrong. You may think it doesn't matter, but every bit of litter gets noticed. Don't be a tosser. Put it in the bin. 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

course, great way to start our Friday. Of course, that's a group called Jagged Ed. The track's called Where's the Party At? Well, it's Friday afternoon, heading into the weekend. Hope you've got a great weekend planned. Brent Stevens with you right through until 6 o'clock tonight, 4 minutes past the hour of four. Let's start with a classic duet, Dolly Parton teaming up with Kenny Rogers and Islands in the Stream.

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3: Following these simple rules will make using roundabouts easier. The roundabout sign means slow down and prepare to give way. So as you're approaching a roundabout, you must slow down and if necessary stop and give way to traffic already on the roundabout. When there is a safe gap in the traffic, enter the roundabout. You must also indicate left when exiting. Remember, slow down and give way to traffic already on the roundabout. The road is there to share.
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7: School zones. 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The school zone speed limit applies on New South Wales government school days and during the times on the school zone sign. School zone hours are normally 8 a.m. until 9:30 a.m. and then 2:30 p.m. until 4 p.m. School zones are enforceable on all New South Wales government school days. These include pupil free days and on the days when non-government schools may or may not be in operation.

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1: Weather. Time to have a look at the all-important weather for tomorrow. Of course, tomorrow being Saturday, the fourth day of July. Of course, American Independence Day tomorrow. To all our American listeners, let's have a look at the weather thanks to the Bureau of Meteorology. Starting off in Perth, where we have a mostly sunny tomorrow and 20 degrees. Adelaide, possible shower 15. Melbourne, shower 2, 14. Hobart, showers easing in 10 degrees. Looking at our nation's capital, cloud clearing in Canberra tomorrow, 12 degrees. Sydney, sunny and 19. Sunny for Newcastle and 18. Heading towards Queensland, Brisbane, mostly sunny, 23. Darwin, sunny and 32. And finally for Alice Springs, we have light rain tomorrow and 13 degrees. 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As we usually do at this time, let's say hi to all of our emergency services, our police, ambulance, fire, as well as our doctors and nurses, staff and residents in all nursing homes, and everyone listening, wherever you are, whatever you are doing. Thank you for having us on. And of course, school zone's current until 4 o'clock this afternoon. Then the kids are on 2 weeks holidays, so be careful they are around. Coming up, a lady would have been celebrating 83 years today, an Australian singer. She was born Judith Mavis Cock. We'll tell who that is in just a moment. 16 minutes past three. Talking of Australian music, we've got two great artists coming up now. A female country music group called the McLemonts, followed by Jojo Zapp and the Falcons. The McLemonts and Favourite Boyfriend of the Year.

0: Yes, Jojo Zep and the Falcons, Great Australian Group, of course. All I Want to Do. Before that, the McClemonts and Favourite Boyfriend of the Year. Hope you're having a great Friday. Hope you got a great weekend lined up. Let's have it's 23 minutes past the hour of three. Let's have a look at our features for this hour.
1: Happy birthday to you. Happy
0: would have been celebrating 83 years today, Australian icon Judith Durham. Of course, she was born Judith Mavis Cock on this day, the 3rd of July 1943, born in Essendon in Victoria, passed away on the 5th of August 2022 at the age of 79 in Parain and Victoria, of course. An Australian singer, songwriter, musician, became the lead singer of the Australian folk group The Seekers in 1962, first Australian pop group to achieve major chart and sales success in the United Kingdom and the United States, selling over 50 million records worldwide. Left the group in mid-1968 to pursue a solo career. From 1993, she began her sporadic recordings and performances with The Seekers, as well as being a solo performer. On the 1st of July 2015, during the annual Victoria Day celebrations, she was named Victorian of the Year for services to music and a range of charities. Of course, here she is as part of The Seekers, one of the big hits, massively won, I Am Australian. Here is The Seekers.

0: Yeah, what a great group. The Seekers, Australian icon band, a group, folk group, of course, celebrating what would have been the 83rd birthday today, of course, of the one and only Judith Durham. You're with ZFM Power Country Radio 16 and the Hume Travel Network. It is a Friday afternoon drive time heading into the weekend. It's now approaching 19 minutes to the hour of 4.
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0: course, that was a classic for, of course, Daniel Boone, A Beautiful Sunday, of course. Hope you have a great weekend. Start of school holidays for the next 2 weeks. Join us after 6 o'clock tonight for the Best of Broadway with our own Ian Wheeler. Tonight he's having a look at the production of Grab Me a Gondola, and it'll be repeated at 3 a.m. tomorrow morning for our great viewers and listeners in the UK and Europe. Of course, hi to all of those. Hope you enjoyed it. It is a good one. I listened to it last night, actually. It's approaching 12 minutes to the hour of 4. Time for Behind the Wheel.
1: 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Paul Barrick and I have driven and reviewed about 50 vehicles so far this year, so we thought it would be a good idea to stop and look at which cars have really stood out. For me, some of the best so far include the Kia Sorento Platinum, Honda Odyssey, Peugeot RCZ, Holden Cruise SRIV, and the Hyundai Elantra. Paul has been impressed by the Volvo S60 and V60, the Jaguar XJ Supersport, Jeep Grand Cherokee Diesel, and the Ford Falcon Eco LPI. But he says there's one car that's even better.
2: The BMW 535 diesel. That car was just something else. We talk about fuel economy. It had the fuel economy. We talk about performance. It had the performance. It had the handling. It had the looks. It had the features. And, you know, best of all, it was reasonably well priced when compared to its peers as well.
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0: 6 o'clock on Friday nights for the repeat for The Best of Broadway with Ian Wheeler. 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

Elvis Presley, the King himself, and Burning Love. You're with ZFM Power Country Radio 16 and the Hume Travel Network. 4 minutes past the hour of four. Let's get this hour going with the gentleman Sellerwell, a great Australian musician, celebrated 77 years ago on, of course, Wednesday. Here's John Farnham, and it's A Long Way to the Top.

0: 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The tree fellers carry out removal of difficult and dangerous trees and have a 24-hour emergency call out. 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
8: Violence against women starts with disrespect. 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
1: Weather. Time to have a look at the all-important weather for tomorrow. Of course, tomorrow being Saturday, the 4th day of July, thanks to the Bureau of Meteorology. Starting off in Perth, mostly sunny tomorrow and 20 degrees. Adelaide, possible shower 15. For Melbourne, a shower 2 and 14. Hobart, showers easing and 10 degrees. Looking at our nation's capital, cloud clearing in Canberra tomorrow, 12 degrees. Sydney, sunny and 19. Sunny for Newcastle, 18. Heading towards Queensland, of course, mostly sunny and 23. Darwin, sunny and 32. And finally, for Alice Springs, light rain tomorrow and 13 degrees. 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Coming up, a lovely lady would have been celebrating 74 years today. She passed away in 2004. Of course, she was born Laura Ann Cookeck. We'll tell you who that is in just a moment. 16 minutes past 4 to take us there. Here's a classic from Judy Stone.

0: You were amazing at Australia's own Jessica Malloy. Jeez, a great Australian music on today, and that's it's not planned, of course. 21 minutes past the hour of four. Let's have a look who our feature is for this hour.
1: Happy birthday to ya. Happy birthday to ya. Happy birthday.
0: Would have been celebrating a birthday today. Unfortunately, no longer with us. Laura Ann Kruczek, better known by the name Laura Branigan. She was born on this day, the 3rd of July, 1952. Passed in Mount Kisco in New York. Passed away the 26th of August, 2004, at the age of 52 in East Quoc in New York. An American singer, signature song and platinum certified 1982 cover of Umberto Tozzi's single Gloria, stayed on the US charts for 36 weeks, a record for any female at the time, peaking at number 2. It also reached number 1 in Australia and Canada. It also reached number 1 in Canada and Germany and number 4 in the US with Self Control. Gloria and Self Control were also successful in the United Kingdom. Of course, she had some great hits. Let's start with that one, Gloria. Here is Laura Branigan.

0: Yeah, what a great artist. Would have been celebrating 74 years today. Unfortunately passed away in 2004. That's Laura Branigan. Some great hits including Gloria, Self Control, Te Amo and Solitaire. Let's have a look who else is having a birthday on this day. Of course, it is, of course, the third day of July. We have Aaron Tippin, Fontella Bass, John Verity from the group Argent, Johnny Hartman from Dizzy Gillespie and his big band, Johnny Lee, Judah Durham we did from the Seekers, Cabian Temperley from Eskimo Joe, Kevin Johnson. He had a hit, of course, with Bonnie Please Don't Go. We played that, I think, yesterday. Laura Branigan, Michael Corby from The Babies, Pete Fountain, Shane Lynch from the boy group Boyzone. Turning the page, we also have Top Topham from The Yardbirds, and finally Vince Clark from the two groups Erasure and Yazoo. Of course, they had a hit with Only You. Approaching it, and if you're having a birthday on this Friday, or of course you're having a birthday over the weekend, hope you're having a great birthday. Many happy returns from the staff and listeners here at ZFM Power Country Radio 16 and the Hume Travel Network. 19 minutes to the hour of 5 Friday afternoon, heading into hopefully what will be a great weekend.
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0: 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Let's move along now. It's right on, 4:45. Let's have an early version of our, of course, our Behind the Wheel.
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16: Plug-in hybrid utes are becoming more available. The plug-in hybrid powertrains do have the advantage of being able to operate on EV alone for short distances, though. A new entrant is coming soon, the Chery Stockman. They derive the name from a national competition with more than 20,000 suggestions from Australians across the country. Responses from motorists, tradies, families, ute enthusiasts and regional communities nationwide. Following an extensive review and public voting process, Stockman emerged as the winning name. I have to say, it's kind of a cool name and very Australian. We don't know much about the Stockman yet. Based on overseas information, it will arrive with a 2.5-litre plug-in hybrid diesel engine, producing 260 kilowatts of power and 680 newton-metres of torque combined. It will have over 100 kilometres of EV-only range and operate as a normal hybrid otherwise. It's safe to say it will have a 3,500-kilogram towing capacity and over a tonne payload. Along with that, it will also have dual-range four-wheel-drive capability along with front and rear diff locks. Further details, including specifications, pricing and launch timing for the Stockman, will be announced closer to the market introduction. This is the Motoring Minute. I'm Rob Fraser.
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And of course, Katy Perry and California Girls. I see recently she gave some tickets to a young girl that had raised a lot of money for, of course, disasters. So well done to her, Katy Perry. 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Welcome to the final hour of our Friday edition of Drive Time heading into the weekend. We'll have an updated version of the weather in about 10 minutes' time. Till then, here's LRB, Little River Band, and Every Day of My Life.

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1: Weather. Time to have a look at the all-important weather for tomorrow. Of course, tomorrow will be, of course, Saturday, the fourth day of the month of July. Of course, this is an updated version. Thanks to the Bureau of Meteorology, starting off in Perth, where we're telling us tomorrow mostly sunny and 20 degrees. Adelaide, possible shower 15. For Melbourne, shower 2 and 14. Hobart, showers easing and 10. Looking at our nation's capital, cloud clearing in Canberra tomorrow, 12 degrees. Sydney, sunny and 19. Sunny for Newcastle and 18. Heading towards Queensland, Brisbane, mostly sunny and 23. For Darwin, sunny and 32. And finally, for Alice Springs, we have light rain tomorrow and cool 14 degrees. You're with ZFM Power Country Radio 16 and the Hume Travel Network. Coming up, our feature for this hour, a gentleman passed away on this day a long time ago, 1969. He was one of the founders of one of the greatest groups of all time, playing slide guitar originally and then electric guitar. We'll tell you who that is in just a moment. 16 minutes past five to take us there. Here's Paul Simon, Mother and Son Reunion.

that, of course, Miley Cyrus, of course, Billy Ray Cyrus's daughter, and Week Without You. Before that, we, of course, great music. 24 hours a day, 7 days a week. Let's have a look at our feature for this hour on this day in 1969. Yes, we're going back a while. We saw the death of Lewis Bryan Hopkin Jones, better known by the name Brian Jones. He was born on the 28th of February 1942 in Cheltenham in Gloucestershire. Passed away on this day, the 3rd of July 1969, aged only 27. In East Sussex, of course, Hartford, England. Of course, English musician and one of the founders of the great group, the Rolling Stones. Initially a slide guitarist, he went on to play electric guitar, singing backing vocals, and playing a wide variety of instruments on their the albums. Of course, his death was influenced in songs by many other artists, including Pete Townsend and Jim Morrison. They wrote poems about him as well. In 1989, he was inducted into the Rock and Roll Hall of Fame as a member of course, the Rolling Stones. Of course, here they are. Start Me Up. Here is the Rolling Stones.

0: Boardwalk.
1: Yes, the Rolling Stones celebrating the life lost this day in 1969 of course, Brian Jones. Of course, the Rolling Stones guitarist at the tender age of only 27. Let's have a look who else passed away. Another great artist passed away on this day in 1971. I'm talking of Jim Morrison from The Doors. Also, 2007, Boots Randolph. 2001, Johnny Russell. And finally, in 1986, Rudy Valli. You're with Zed of Ham Power Country Radio 16 and the Hymn Travel Network. It is the Friday edition of Drive Time, heading into hopefully what will be a great weekend. More great music coming up in just a moment.

talking about. It's a smartphone, dude, I can live without it. 12-hour shift, gotta stay alert. A cheeky little text, well, it never hurt.

0: 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It's in neighbourhoods where you least expect it.
1: And MDT is more prevalent on the streets than ever, and it won't be long before you're doing it too.
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Every April I sit on the porch and I watch the parade pass before me. And I

Yes, a classic from the one and only Eric Bogle, and the band played Waltzing Matilda. Join us in about 12-13 minutes time for, of course, the Best of Broadway with our own Ian Wheeler. Tonight he's having a look at the production of Grab Me a Gondola. That's from 6 o'clock tonight, repeated at 3 a.m. tomorrow morning for our great listeners in the UK and Europe, of course. Well, it's approaching 10 minutes to the hour of 6. That's me for this Friday and this week. I'll be back on Monday at 3 o'clock with more fun and games we call Drive Time. Till then, have a safe weekend. Look after each other, won't you? But more importantly, look after yourself. Here is a group called Europe, and it's the Final Countdown. Good afternoon, everyone.

0: That's Hartwick Spare Parts, 266 Hammond Avenue, Wagga, or phone 6937 8500. That's 6937 8500.
1: G'day, this is Colin Buchanan. You know, we're all heading for the mighty Tamworth Country Music Festival. 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

Tonight, on another opening, another show, I present Grab Me a Gondola from 2025. Grab Me a Gondola may possibly be the most amusing title ever created for a musical. Although instantly recognizable in musical theatre circles, this hugely successful international 1950s British musical comedy by James Gilbert and Julian Moore has all been but forgotten until an acclaimed revival in 2025 by the Guildford School of Acting. Stuart Nichols, Associate Professor and Program Leader of the BA Honours Musical Theatre Course at Guildford School of Acting and University of Surrey, comments, "The original 1956 London cast recording is a complete delight, but due to restriction of a long-playing vinyl disc, several songs were severely truncated and others remaining unrecorded. So we are thrilled and are proud to have recorded the complete score of Grab Me a Gondola with the Musical Theatre Stars of Tomorrow from our BA Musical Theatre course. We are delighted to collaborate with Stage Door Record to release this disc and bring back this delightful British musical to an international platform." This professionally recorded cast album preserves the complete score of Grab Me a Gondola. Premier recordings of two songs, four reprises, finale, bows, and the ballet. Five songs previously recorded, truncated form, now recorded in their entirety. Extensive sleeve notes and synopsis, multiple production photographs. The BA Honours Musical Theatre course at Guildford School of Acting is situated on the campus of the University of Surrey. It is arguably one of the leading musical theatre schools in the world. Following its production of Grab Me a Gondola, they recorded to preserve the complete score of the musical. The recording was made possible by generous donation from ATG Productions and the University of Surrey's Internal Art and Humanity Impact Acceleration Account and Teaching and Learning Fund. Drama schools are uniquely positioned to resurrect neglected musicals, but Guildford School of Acting, GSA, has gone one better with a commercial release of the cast recording of Grab Me a Gondola. Drama schools are uniquely positioned to resurrect neglected musicals, but Guildford School has gone one better with its commercial release of the cast recording of Grab Me a Gondola. James Gilbert and Juliet Moore's 1956 show lampooning the Venice Film Festival, satirizing fame-hungry celebrities in the making and newspaper columnists in search of a scoop. The show's tongue-in-cheek title barely does little justice to absorbing tale of a sexy film star's headlining-grabbing incursion into the Venice Film Festival, inspired by the infamous photos of blonde bombshell Diana Dawes, who was also slated to star in the musical's aborted film adaptation. Britain's answer to Marilyn Monroe, posing in a mink bikini while inclining in a gondola at the previous year's festival for such the same reason. Unlike Dawes, the protagonist of Grab Me a Gondola, Virginia Jones, finds true love in Italy while chasing her dream acting job and attracting the interest of the international press, including Fleet Street reporter Tom Wilson. Ever on the search for a juicy story, Tom becomes the unwitting target of the young starlet's affection, neglecting his fiancée Margaret, who seeks solace in the company of a local prince, Luigi Buoncarelli. The stage is set for farce of epic portion, particularly when Margaret manipulates the media by weaving her own fabricated stories into Tom's newspaper article prior to publication. Wildly successful during its day, Grab Me a Gondola started out at the Theatre Royal Windsor before transferring to London's West End for some 700 performances, an impressive though not record-breaking run at the time. Following by a UK tour and international productions in Europe, South Africa, and even as far afield as Australia, but it soon fell into obscurity. Its rediscovery was brought about by the 2025 recording's visionary producer, Stuart Nichol, who also served as director and advocate of old British musicals following research into Gilbert and Moore's archive
The original orchestrations have mostly not survived. They were not even used for the 1956 cast album. Grab Me a Gondola is presented on this disc by permission of the respective estates in a skillful musical arrangement by Roland Lee, featuring two pianos, double bass, drums, percussion, and a colourful array of new vocal harmonies. Recorded with minimal dialogue, Grab Me a Gondola's indebtedness to the review form yielded songs that rarely advanced the plot. The cast album delivers over an hour's captivating musical entertainment. Many of its tracks last less than 2.5 minutes, so the songs quickly fly by, engaging the listener through the stylistic variety and richness of the score. It really is a gift that keeps on giving. Musical director Bradley Mould allows Gilbert's rollicking oompa accompaniment to romp along delightfully from the very first note of the titular opener, which received national airtime shortly after release on the BBC.

0: What a week for Venice! What would the Doge have said? What a week for Venice! Just as well, he's dead! All this film publicity, stunts of every kind, starlets putting up a front and leaving art behind.
1: It's plain you do not understand just what our talents are. It's plain you do not understand

Radio 2's Elaine Page on Sunday. The 16-strong GSA cast seems to revel in the catchy, earworming, inducing melody, with many show-stopping songs. Man Not a Mouse, Dark Quality, Bid Her a Fond Goodbye, The Worst Thing That Happened to Me, and more, sung with constant gusto, riding on the momentum of Richard Burden's drums. These tracks are set in relief by more innocent numbers, such as the operetta style Plain in Love, endearingly performed by Ollie Adams as Tom, and Beth O'Donnell as Margaret, and Bibby Simpson's That's My Biography as Virginia shrewdly caught media attention. The show's comic value arises from his lyric and music in equal measure. Craven for the Avon, in which Virginia shared her desires for a serious acting role, that of Portia in an upcoming film version, predictably of The Merchant of Venice, will enthrall fans of the Bard for its cerebral sprinkling of Shakespearean allusion. Simpson's spectacular execution, concluding with an effortless vocal flourish. The breakdown of Tom and Margaret's car prompts some ingenious opera pastiche in The Motor Car is Treacherous, in which Rigoletto's La Donna El Mobile becomes a motor without oil. Samuel Levine, Nicely Dunster, and Charles Valadro deliver a performance suitable laced with irony as Italope Phone passes by. Of the many other gems on this album, listen in particular for Chianti, in which the Venetians market their wine to British visitors. It's an Italianate lyricism, relishes almost too much by Edwin Rutherford as ex-gondolier Tinto. Lonely in a Crowd and New to Me see Paulo Infantar perfectly project the beguiling charm of the fatuous Prince Luigi, and in a nod to Grab Me a Gondola, photojournalistic origins, Rigo the Day offers an obligated homage to Mink Bikinis, the ensemble's deliciously sultry vocals proving the ideal complement to James Armstrong's Walking Bass. As the first ever musical to feature a rock and roll song, Grab Me a Gondola not only capitalized on the latest craze, but also successfully anticipated the direction of travel for Anglo-American popular culture with Rocket at the Cannonball, whose 12-bar blues acquires great energy and drives on his recording courtesy of lead singers Jethro Bailey and Louis Stevenson. The album therefore evoked a fundamental rethinking of the history of musical theatre, debunking the myth that rock musicals started only a decade later, and on the other side of the Atlantic with Hair and its successors. This landmark release makes the complete music of Grab Me a Gondola available on disc for the first time, including all reprises and instrumentals, the only exceptions being one short passage excised for reasons of sensitivity, plus the ill-fated song Giuseppia, to the best of our knowledge, now lost to history. Although the 1956 original cast album remains findable on standard streaming platforms, the restrictions of its vinyl format meant that several of the show's most entertaining songs were substantially cut, while others were omitted altogether. Released on Stage Door Record, it was launched earlier in the month at the Apollo Theatre, adjacent to the Lyric, where Grab Me a Gondola was staged 69 years ago, with an exclusive VIP guest list, including Valerie Walsh, who performed in the 1956 production. Engineered, edited, mixed, mastered by final year Tonmeister Mark Hennessy, heading a team of students, is likewise impressively high. While some of its more exotic tropical allusions have not aged well, even despite a lyrical updating of two songs by Gilbert and Moore in the 1990s, Grab Me a Gondola's overriding themes of the fickleness of celebrity and the tenacity of the press remain just as relevant today as in 1956. This outstanding new album will surely lead to future high-profile production of such a remarkable forgotten show. Reaching number 2 in Amazon UK's bestseller chart for musicals and cabaret on its day of release, the narrowing missed out on a top 10 hundred spot
in the UK official chart for compilation album. GSA's 2025 cast recording of Grammy Gondola looks set to continue making waves.

0: he could see us now, he'd come out with a horsewhip.
1: For you?
0: No, you.
1: And what about Mummy?
0: Oh, Mummy adores the idea of Italian princes. Why, she'd be jealous it was me and not her.
1: And what about Tom?
0: Let's forget about Tom, shall we?
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Virginia Jones.

But Venice is still more excited about rumors linking her name with the suave, balding Prince Luigi Bourbon Corielli. Has a remarkable reputation. Among other things, he is a keen bird watcher.

blithering, blithering fool, moping around like an innocent girl out of school. Why should I care what any man thinks of me? I'm a girl who's reached the top of the tree. I'm just an ape, a chattering, chattering ape, caught in a trap and I'm wondering how to escape. Why should I waste my time on the man, an aristocratic nobleman?

Postscript. Grab Me a Gondola, that premiered at the Lyric Theatre in London, West End, on December the 26th, 1956, following a four-week tryout at the Lyric Hammersmith. The show centres on publicity-seeking American starlet Virginia Jones, who arrives in Venice aspiring to play Portia in Shakespeare's The Merchant of Venice, establishing it as a commercial success through shorter than contemporaries like Salad Days, 2,283 performances. Inspired by British actress Diana Dawes' infamous 1955 publicity stunt at the Venice Film Festival, where she posed in a mink bikini on a pergola and was playfully thrown into a canal. The musical's plot unfolds against a Venetian backdrop of romance, jealousy, and media frenzy. Virginia, played by Joan Hill, courts attention from press while pursued by journalist Tom Wilson, Dennis Quilly, who is travelling with his fiancée Margaret, Jane Wenham. Complications arise as Margaret encounters Luigi Corelli, a lonely local prince, leading to pairings that resolve in comedic harmony. The original production had notable performers, including Joyce Blair as another starlet and a young Eunice Stubb in the ensemble, with Quilly's charismatic turn as Tom, boasting his career towards roles like Nesta in the Broadway transfer of Irma LaDuce. Though derived loosely from the 1955 Broadway flop, Ankles Away, Grab Me a Gondola captured mid-1950s British theatrical spirit without transferring to New York. Its original cast album, recorded in early stereo, was reissued by Sepia Records in 2007, preserving the full score for modern audience. The development of Grab Me a Gondola began in 1955, when writer Julian Moore conceived the idea in response to a high-profile publicity stunt at the Venice Film Festival, where British actress Diana Dawes was photographed floating down the Grand Canal in a mink bikini before being playfully thrown into the water. This event captured the blend of glamour and chaos at the festival, inspired Moore to craft a satirical musical comedy centered on a fame-seeking starlet navigating romance and media frenzy in Venice. The collaborative process involved Moore writing the book, which emphasized comedic elements through farcical situations and British wit applied to Italian settings, incorporating stereotype of Venetian life for humorous effect. James Gilbert joined as composer, creating a score that drew on light operatta-style melodies infused with Venetian influences such as an Italianate lyricism and gondola-themed rhythms to evoke the show's lagoon setting while maintaining a revue-like energy with catchy non-plot advancing song. The lyrics were co-written with Gilbert and Moore, who's employed witty rhyming cups and satirical wordplay to lampoon's romance, publicity stunts, and celebrity culture, often blending Shakespeare allusions with tropical media jab for added British humour. This partnership resulted in a score featuring stylistic variety, including umpa accompaniments and pastiches of opera, reflecting the creator's aim to merge light-hearted musical traditions with contemporary satire. Initial development spanned the 1955 to mid-1956, culminating in the first rehearsals that prepared the show for its premiere at the Theatre Royal in Windsor later that year, followed by a tryout run at the Lyric Theatre in Hammersmith starting November the 27th, 1956. Key creative decisions during writing including prioritizing ensemble numbers with droll ballads to highlight the cast's comic talent, while ensuring the Venetian backdrop amplified the farce without overshadowing the humorous dialogue and song. The process emphasized brevity and momentum, aligning with the era's British musical comedy trends, and led to the West End opening on December the 26th, 1956. The musical Grab Me a Gondola drew significant inspiration from the 1950s culture of Hollywood-style starlet, particularly exemplified by British actress Diana Dawes,
who was often dubbed the British Marilyn Monroe. This event captured the era's bleak of celebrity scandal and exotic escapism. Librettist Julian Moore's background in British revue theatre profoundly shaped the show's light-hearted satire on publicity and fame. Having contributed sketches to the 1953 West End Review, Airs on a Shoestring, and co-written the 1955 musical The World's the Limit with composer James Gilbert, Moore honed a witty, observable style that poked fun at show business excesses. A thread evident in Grab Me a Gondola, portrayed of a fame-hungry starlet navigating Venetian chaos. His later works, such as the satirical Espresso Bongo, 1958, further amplified his revue-influenced approach to critiquing celebrity culture. The Venetian gondola motif, central to the musical setting and comic set pieces, echoing traditional Italian folklore as gondolas as an emblem of romance and intrigue, while also nodding to the romantic comedies of the 1930s and 1940s film that popularized Venice as a cinematic playground of lovers and adventurers. This imagery was amplified by the real-life Dawes scandal, transforming the gondola into a symbol of glamorous mishaps and media frenzy in the post-war imagination. The production was directed by Eleanor Fazin, who had initially joined as a choreographer before being appointed to oversee the overall direction, with staging credited to John Council. Fazin also handled the choreography, bringing a modern style to the musical numbers that emphasized the show's satirical and colorful depiction of Venice. The set design by Hal Henshaw and Stanley Moore evoked Venetian settings with canal motifs and gondola elements central to the scenic transition. Produced by Donald Albury for Donnar Productions Limited, the Neil Crawford for Strand Productions Limited, the show featured musical direction by Alan Abbott and orchestrations by Tony Fiones Sr., Tony Fiones Jr., Alan Yates, and Ronnie O'Dell. It ran for 687 performances, closing on the 12th of July 1958, marking a significant success for British musical theatre in the post-war era and helping revive optimism for homegrown production. The extended run included several cast changes, such as Joyce Blair replacing Joan Hill in the lead role during the late 1957, with Hill returning in January 1958, following the success of its original 1956 West End production. Grab Me a Gondola experienced limited professional revivals. Efforts to adapt the musical for other media were minimal. In 1958, screenwriter Norman Huddis prepared a film treatment adapting the stage show for the screen, retaining its Venetian setting and comic plot centered on a publicity-seeking starlet. However, no major film production materialized. The cast in tonight's show were Tom Wilson, Oily Adams, Giuseppina, Poppy Afolabi, Marcia, George Bailey, Ensemble, Joe Burrell, Ensemble, Cecily Dunster, Lieutenant Commander Fitzmaurice, RN, Harry Joshua Fox, Ensemble, Harry Hodge, Prince Luigi Bourbon Pinelli, Paulio Infantile, Ensemble, Samuel Levine, Alex Bryant, Joe Manzi, Ensemble, David Nayan, Margaret Kyle, Beth O'Donnell, Tino, Erwin Rutherford, Virginia Jones, Bibby Simpson, Herring, a Bosun, Lewis Stevenson, Ensemble, Charlie Vallette. Thank you for letting me entertain you this evening. I'll be here again next Thursday for more excitement on Broadway. Good night from me, Ian Wheeler. Good night.

0: at 7:33.
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1: Are you aware of any challenges a truck driver faces when on the road?
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5: 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So take care and be truck aware.

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1: 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You may think it doesn't matter, but every bit of litter gets noticed. 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

0: Back in 1849, a Victorian barley farmer began brewing his own beer in a small wooden shack at the back of his farm. 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
1: I am fire. I can leap across roads and send burning trees crashing into your path. I can radiate heat so intense it'll make your windows shatter and tires melt. So if you're going to drive away from me, don't leave it too late.
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1: Hi, this is Anne Kirkpatrick, and as you know, January is country music time. 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
0: 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Just try it. 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In every generation, you know they play the same. Yeah, it's multiplication.

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0: Hi, this is Lee Kernighan here, and we're all heading for the mighty Tamworth Country Music Festival. It's on for 10 days, climaxing with the Country Music Awards of Australia. Hope to see you there.
1: What you're about to hear actually happened.
2: G'day, Baz. What you been up to?
3: Helping to catch smugglers.
2: Pull the other one, mate.
3: Nah, seriously. The kids come home the other day with some story about a bloke stuffing live lizards into plastic tubes.
2: Oh.
3: So I go and take a squiz, and sure enough, there's this joker out in the scrub, only this time he's got a big net and he's trying to catch cockies.
2: So did you confront him?
3: You kidding? Nah, mate, I bravely snuck away and rung the customs hotline.
2: The what?
3: The customs hotline. Easy number to remember, 1-800-06-1800. I gave him a description of the bloke and the number plate of his car.
2: So what happened?
3: Well, customs caught up with him at Perth Airport, trying to smuggle something like 200 native birds and animals out.
2: Oh, mate, they're worth a fortune overseas.
3: Not this lot. This bloke's facing up to 10 years in jail.
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1: 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The tree fellers carry out removal of difficult and dangerous trees and have a 24-hour emergency call out. So phone for a free, no obligation quote 0429 843 992 or 5453 1827.
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0: 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This siren is part of the new bushfire alert levels. You may hear it over the radio if a bushfire is in your area. May? Because some fires will move so fast they can be on top of you before there is time to give any warning at all. Listen for a siren, but don't wait for one. If you do nothing until a bushfire is on top of you, you may die. Prepare, act, survive. Authorised by the New South Wales Government, Sydney.
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0: 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In person.
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0: Well, well, here we all are. This is Sean Eisen with you on Overnight Country.

0: Road fatalities in the US in 2015 were up. However, accidents involving heavy vehicles were well below the increase average. The National Highway Traffic Safety Administration data shows a 7.7% increase in vehicle traffic deaths last year, but fatalities and crashes involving large trucks only increased by 4%. The data showing motorcyclist fatalities jumped 9%, pedestrian deaths are up 10%, and pedal cyclist fatalities climbed 13%. Fatalities to car drivers and passengers also went up 6% and 7% respectively.
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4: Oh, this is James Blundell, and we're all heading for the mighty Tamworth Country Music Festival. It's on for 10 days, climaxing with the Country Music Awards of Australia. We hope to see you there.
0: Well, well, here we all are. This is Sean Eisen with you on Overnight Country. This is a track to get you going. This is Lenny and Motorhead with Ace of Spades.

0: The original Fiat 500 was built between 1957 and 1975. It is seen as a utilitarian vehicle, Italy's effort along the lines of a VW Beetle or the British Mini. Although seen prominently as a city car, this cheap, nippy little vehicle inevitably found its way to the racetrack. Fiat now have the Abarth 595, powered by a 1.4-litre engine, delivering 132 kilowatts and 250 newton-metres of torque, with an acceleration of 0 to 100 in 6.7 seconds. 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In 2017, Fiat celebrated the 60th anniversary of the 500 with an exhibit at the Museum of Modern Art in New York City. This is a Motoring Minute. I'm David Brown.
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And this next song has a very interesting meaning for me. It reminds me of certain events, but they're probably too they're probably not suitable for the radio.

0: Thanks for joining me tonight on Australia's number one overnight program. 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
3: G'day, this is Colin Buchanan. You know, we're all heading for the mighty Tamworth Country Music Festival. It's on for 10 days, climaxing with the Country Music Awards of Australia. 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
6: And regular listeners to this program will know of my fondness for English comedy magazine, Viz. And somebody's written in this month talking about bog standards. And this guy says, I don't understand my wife. Like most men, I often miss aim when going to the toilet. But if, as she says, it's no bother for me to wipe the seat after I've gone, then surely it's just as little bother for her to do it before she has one.
0: 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This is Overnight Country with Sean Eisen. Now we'd better pay some bills, I think.
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0: This is Sean Eisen with you, and I'm spinning only the best music from, well, I don't know, the 60s, 70s, 80s and all that. I don't know, I picked all this music carefully so that it's only the best. This is Canadian band Emerson Drive with That Kind of Beautiful.

0: Daimler Trucks tell us the future of light distribution trucks is electric. That prediction coming as the truck manufacturer unveiled a new 26-ton, fully electric Mercedes-Benz truck. Known as the Mercedes-Benz Urban E-Truck, the truck has made a public debut in Stuttgart and is set to go into production, arriving in dealerships by as soon as 2020. The Urban E-Truck features three lithium-ion batteries and a 200-kilometre all-electric driving range, while power output will be as much as 250 kilowatts and 1,000 newton metres from the truck's electric motors.
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0: Unafraid. A lot of people would have already heard this song because it was on my previous album, but it was recorded in much different style. Now, this song is one of my favourite songs, and I just felt that I wanted to have another go at it, to record it in a different way. It's a sexy type song. It's very much a song about like a husband and wife, or a couple who love each other passionately, and what obviously from the man's perspective, because I'm seeing it, of course, just how that woman made me completely unafraid to completely let go of all my inhibitions and the things that, you know, us guys do to, you know, I'm a tough, rugged guy, and I don't feel that much, you know, but we do. And that woman has made me unafraid to love, unafraid to let go of it all. And the funny thing is, this song was written in 2008 by three guys. My buddy, my real good buddy, who I've spent a lot of time talking about, you know, is Travis Meadows. And so it was me, Travis, and another guy who'd written a lot of songs with, the three of us, called Mark Stephen Jones. And we decided to go on a bloke's songwriting trip in a cabin out in the woods, about an hour and a half outside of Nashville, probably 20 minutes from the Jack Daniels distillery, which wasn't a good idea. So there you have us, three guys in this little old cabin in the middle of nowhere, writing a love song about a guy dropping all his defences, being unafraid to love. It's still one of my favourite songs, and I just felt that I needed to record it again and give it everything I had. So I'm really, really proud of this song and what it says. Hope you enjoy this new version.
1: Hello everyone, this is Sean Eisen with you. In person.
2: We got it all, we got it all, we got it all for you.
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2: We got it all, we got it all, we got it all for you.
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6: Back in 1849, a Victorian barley farmer began brewing his own beer in a small wooden shack at the back of his farm. For 15 years he toiled with barley, hops and yeast, trying to ferment that perfect brew. But he never got it right. And then he died. So we bought up the land in Pyramid Hill at a very cheap price and built a magnificent pub. And today that's the very same pub that brings you great hospitality along with that glorious Carlton Draft. What a lovely story. Good friends and good company. You'll find it all at the Victoria Hotel, Pyramid Hill.
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7: The last song on Prism is actually the first song that I wrote for this record. I remember I wrote it in November of 2012. I was kind of in a dark place in my life, and that's why I thought maybe at that time I was going to make a dark record. But I didn't. I actually ended up making a really positive, full of light record, which is why I've called it Prism. This next song, though, might be the saddest song on the record, but if you listen to the lyrics, you can hear the strength coming out. It's very autobiographical and vulnerable, and I'm okay with that, I think. I hope people can relate to it and see that I went through some stuff, but I made it out alive, and that's by the grace of God.

Following on from the International Women's Day we've just had, the new Peugeot 308 was declared the Women's World Car of the Year 2022, after counting the votes of the 56 members of the WWCOTY, which is a jury exclusively female representing 40 countries in all five continents.

0: for release in Australia in the second half of 2022. This is a Motoring Minute. I'm Rob Fraser.
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4: Hi, this is Lee Kernighan here, and we're all heading for the mighty Tamworth Country Music Festival. It's on for 10 days, climaxing with the Country Music Awards of Australia. Hope to see you there.
0: Well, well, here we all are. This is Sean Eisen with you on Overnight Country.
5: How you going, folks? John Williamson here, and you're listening to my Kissing on a City Corner from my new album, The Big Red.

0: Freightliner Columbia and Sterling trucks are being recalled to fix an issue with the front axle. 523 Freightliner Columbia and Sterling truck prime movers sold in Australia between February 2008 and August 2010 are affected after it was found the trucks were manufactured with front axles that do not meet overall width requirements set out by Australian design rules. Letters are being sent to affected owners. Meantime, Nikola Motor Company say they're developing a 1,500 kilowatt, 5,000 newton metre all-wheel drive hybrid electric prime mover. The US electric vehicle company has even started taking $1,500 reservations on the new truck, which they say will cost half as much to run as a traditional diesel-powered prime mover.
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0: Casey Chambers and I wrote Here I Go Again, and it was not planned. I called into her place to pick up some of her famous dal that she makes, this beautiful Indian dal. And she said, have you got a bluegrass song for the album? Because I've got this thing in my head. And I said, no, I haven't. She said, have you got time to write it? And I said, no, I haven't. And she said, yes, you do. Sit down and listen to this. And she had this sort of hook line. And not since, I think we wrote Big Girls Together maybe 20 years ago or something. Not since then have we actually sat down and written together. We've sort of swapped lyrics via text. But it was a great song for me, written out of a lot of giggles. And I love the fiddle on this. I'm very, very proud of my ex-husband.
1: This song's for William. G'day, Bill.

0: Thanks for joining me tonight on Australia's number one overnight program. I'll be back with you in a few ticks.
1: 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Deakin Village has 15 units and is located in Gooda and Tawney Street, Tongala. 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
2: Back in 1849, a Victorian barley farmer began brewing his own beer in a small wooden shack at the back of his farm. 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
3: 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That's 6049 6000.
4: We got it all, we got it all, we got it all for you.
5: I work for Mawson's and they're a fantastic company to work for. 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It's an honour to be able to be collaborating with them, producing great products and being such a great team.
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0: Thanks for joining me, Sean Eisen, tonight. A lot of great music coming up. This is the Galvatrons, who sound probably more like the 80s than the 80s, I think, with We Were Kids.

0: Land Rover Defender has been an icon for decades, basically because it was a robust four-wheel drive that went almost everywhere and had a myriad of fans. Even the Queen of England has been famously seen driving one around her farm. But let's be honest, the old model was an ergonomic nightmare. Enter the new model that was launched in Australia in August 2020, but in petrol mode only. Well, this week I've been driving the base model, with a few options, of course, with a diesel engine, and that is still just as awesome as the petrol models. The D250 comes with a 3-litre twin-turbo inline 6-cylinder diesel mild hybrid engine that produces power of 183 kilowatts and torque of 570 newton metres from as low as 1250 revs. It drives all four wheels through an 8-speed automatic transmission. It comes with Land Rover's Terrain Response 2 system and optional air suspension. As you would expect, its off-road capability is prodigious. However, it's on-road where the Defender excels. It has an on-road ride that few true four-wheel drive wagons can match. In fact, the only ones that do come from Land Rover stable itself. The new Defender is priced from $82,500 plus the usual costs. I'm Rob Fraser.
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0: Thanks for joining me, Sean Eisen, tonight. A lot of great music coming up. Life, the meaning of life. What is the meaning of life? Well, I've got some quotes here from people who've tried to define what life is. Charles Darwin said, "A man who dares to waste 1 hour of time has not discovered the value of life." Ralph Waldo Emerson said, "All life is an experiment. The more experiments you make, the better." Henry Ellis said, "All the art of living lies in a fine mingling of letting go and holding on." Anton Chekhov said, "Any idiot can face a crisis. It's day-to-day living that wears you out." The Buddha apparently said, "Do not dwell in the past. Do not dream of the future. Concentrate the mind on the present moment." Mark Twain said, "Don't go around saying the world owes you a living. The world owes you nothing. It was here first." Very true. William Wallace said, "Every man dies, not every man really lives." Jean-Paul Sartre said, "Everything has been figured out except how to live." Friedrich Nietzsche said, "He who has a why to live can bear almost any how." Richard Bach said, "Here is the test to find out whether your mission on earth is finished. If you're alive, it isn't." It's a bit morbid. "I arise in the morning, torn between a desire to improve the world and a desire to enjoy the world. This makes it hard to plan the day." E.B. White said that. Sounds a bit like me. Alice Roosevelt Longworth said, "I have a simple philosophy. Fill what's empty, empty what's full, scratch where it itches." John Burroughs said, "I still find each day too short for all the thoughts I want to think, all the walks I want to take, all the books I want to read, and all the friends I want to see." Charles M. Schulz of Peanuts fame, drew the Peanuts cartoon, said, "I think I've discovered the secret of life. You just hang around until you get used to it." Robert Frost said, "In 3 words, I can sum up everything I've learned about life. It goes on." A very good morning to our local listeners on Holbrook FM 88 at Holbrook and Wantagong. Thanks for joining me. This is Overnight Country, and we'll be right back.
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11: Well, here I am on City Street dancing to fashion drums and rushing feet, drowning in a freeway stream stuck inside my body.

What's Big Brother got to say? Slipping across to Triple J helps to pass the time of day. Watching rich folks sail away.

0: Only about one in 100 UK truck drivers is female, though that percentage looks set to rise in coming years if the results of a new study are to be believed. The Freight Transport Association has used a Twitter poll to ask women if they are willing to drive a 44-ton truck. 79% of respondents voted yes. Sally Gilson, FTA Skills Policy Development Manager, says the results came as a surprise, and she believes it could be the cost of getting a truck licence that could be one of the factors in why women are so underrepresented in the industry. In the UK, it costs about £3,000 to become a professional heavy vehicle driver, and Sally says steps should be taken to reduce this burden.
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2: 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And the turbo diesel engine gives me the power and range to get me where I need to go with the people that matter most. It's these moments that make up my day, and my Mahindra is there every step of the way.

0: I was here. You know, we spend our whole life looking for the meaning of life, you know, looking for the thing that you're supposed to be doing that really matters to you, and, you know, and fills your soul up, I guess. And it's kind of like really going up to a huge big wall and saying, this is who I am. This is what I've done. I was here. And at the end of your life, you know, you kind of want to leave a legacy behind. You want to leave something that says, yeah, that guy, that's what he did. And this song is, that's what it says to me, you know, make a difference, make it count. I want to be someone that when I go, they look at that big blank wall and there's my legacy, there's my picture. He did that and he stood up for that, and that's what he believed in. I was here.
1: This song is for Ariana.

0: Hey, g'day to everyone out there on the road tonight. 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
1: Hi, this is Lee Kernaghan here, and we're all heading for the mighty Tamworth Country Music Festival. It's on for 10 days, climaxing with the Country Music Awards of Australia. 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
0: 10, 9, 8, 7, etc., etc. This is Overnight Country with Sean Eisen, right around Australia. Here's Elton John with Saturday Night's Alright for Finding. This, of course, is Elton before he just wrote what he wanted to and kept singing Candle in the Wind all the time.

0: Unlike the Nissan Proto, the Toyota Rhombus concept is squarely aimed at a changing world and is not in the style of current vehicles. There are huge pods at the front and back that protrude out like the cheeks of trumpet player Dizzy Gillespie. The windscreen starts nearly at the front of the vehicle and bulges back to an A-pillar, which is in line with the steering wheel, which in itself is in the centre of the car, making only one front seat, obviously for the driver. The main body has an elongated oval shape, so there is only one seat at the very back, but two small seats in the middle, facing inward, creating a lounge room pit-style area. Toyota said it plans to roll out more than 10 battery electric vehicle models globally in the next 5 or 6 years, with a sales target of more than 5.5 million electrified vehicles worldwide by 2030. I'm David Brown.
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0: There's been a major development in the story we brought you last week in regards to steering shaft issues found in some Volvo trucks. Not just satisfied with a safety recall, US authorities have now ordered the roughly 16,000 Volvo trucks affected off the nation's roads until they're inspected and, if necessary, repaired. Affecting certain 2016, 2017 VNL, VNX and VNM trucks manufactured from May 2015 through to March this year, the Federal Motor Carrier Safety Administration has determined that the trucks are to be immediately placed out of service. The recalled trucks may be missing a roll pin in the steering shaft that could cause the steering shaft to disconnect from the junction block. This could cause a sudden and complete loss of steering control. At this stage, no word on any Australian Volvo trucks being caught up in any recalls.
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0: Hartwig's Spare Parts stock the largest range of heavy truck spare parts outside the metropolitan area, with spares for all models including Western Star, Sterling, Freightliner, Mercedes-Benz and Nissan UD trucks. 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
2: Oh, this is James Blundell, and we're all heading for the mighty Tamworth Country Music Festival. It's on for 10 days, climaxing with the Country Music Awards of Australia. We hope to see you there.
0: Thanks for joining me, Sean Eisen, tonight. A lot of great music coming up.

0: Sometimes when I get a car for testing that I've been looking forward to for a while, it is both exciting and disappointing at the same time. And that is exactly what happened when I drove the Audi RS6 Avant Performance Quattro last week. Let me say up front, I absolutely love this car. It's simply awesome. Inside, it fits me perfectly. Not something I can say about many cars. It's powered by the familiar 4-litre bi-turbo TFSI petrol engine. This transfers to all four wheels through the brilliant Quattro drivetrain and an 8-speed sports automatic transmission. Start the engine, hear that V8 burble and away you go. It will happily potter around town without fuss, but ask more of it, simply explodes into action. 0 to 100km/h times of 3.4 seconds and a top speed of 280km/h speak to its supercar performance. Now to the disappointment. The last time I was lucky enough to drive it was at Phillip Island Racetrack, and blasting around that track at speeds up to 250km/h was exhilarating. Unfortunately, driving the RS6 around town and on the freeways is like having the best racehorse and confining it to a paddock to trot around in. This is a Motoring Minute. I'm Rob Fraser.
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0: Don't touch that dial. I hate it when people say that. This is Sean Eisen with you until 4 a.m. Regular listeners to this program will know of my fondness for English comedy magazine Viz, and a reader has written in this month and says, I was walking through the town centre the other day. When I stopped to consult a map, I saw standing outside the shopping centre. Imagine my shock when I spotted the words, "You are here," with a large arrow pointing at the exact location I was standing. Is anyone else uncomfortable with all this new technology? 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And a very good morning to our local listeners on the Power Country Network on Tongala FM 88. Thanks for tuning in to Overnight Country. This is Sean Eisen with you, and I'll be right back after these couple of ads.
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8: What's up, y'all? Mitchell Timpani here, and this is my new single, Alcohol You Later.

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I change the name so my friends won't find out. 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

0: you later.
1: New trucks sold in the United States could soon be electronically limited to a maximum speed of between 96 and 109 k's an hour. The National Highway Traffic Safety Administration and the Federal Motor Carrier Safety Administration have backed calls for the mandatory fitment of speed limiters to new trucks, buses and commercial vehicles weighing more than 26,000 pounds. The joint agencies released a statement saying the move could save lives and more than $1 billion in fuel costs each year. The ATA President and CEO Chris Spear welcomed the support for the speed limiter laws, saying as an industry, we cannot be afraid of technology.
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0: Well, well, here we all are. This is Sean Eisen with you on Overnight Country.

0: The car sales figure for October have been released. The trend for SUVs continues unabated. Nearly 53% of new car sales now falling into that category. A further 24% are light commercial vehicles, and passenger cars are well and truly lagging.
1: Despite Exxon oil tanker CSR company states it's under questioning at the company's annual general meeting today from shareholders. 1 million gallons and the payouts to workers.

Tonight, on another opening, another show, I present Grab Me a Gondola from 2025. Grab Me a Gondola may possibly be the most amusing title ever created for a musical. Although instantly recognizable in musical theatre circles, this hugely successful international 1950s British musical comedy by James Gilbert and Julian Moore has all been but forgotten until an acclaimed revival in 2025 by the Guildford School of Acting. Stuart Nichols, Associate Professor and Program Leader of the BA Honours Musical Theatre Course at Guildford School of Acting and University of Surrey, comments, "The original 1956 London cast recording is a complete delight, but due to restriction of a long-playing vinyl disc, several songs were severely truncated and others remaining unrecorded. So we are thrilled and are proud to have recorded the complete score of Grab Me a Gondola with the musical theatre stars of tomorrow from our BA musical theatre course. We are delighted to collaborate with Stage Door Record to release this disc and bring back this delightful British musical to an international platform." This professionally recorded cast album preserves the complete score of Grab Me a Gondola. Premiere recordings of two songs, four reprises, finale, bows, and the ballet. Five songs previously recorded, truncated form, now recorded in their entirety. Extensive sleeve notes and synopsis, multiple production photographs. The BA Honours Musical Theatre course at Guildford School of Acting is situated on the campus of the University of Surrey. It is arguably one of the leading musical theatre schools in the world. Following its production of Grab Me a Gondola, they recorded to preserve the complete score of the musical. The recording was made possible by generous donation from ATG Productions and the University of Surrey's Internal Art and Humanity Impact Acceleration Account and Teaching and Learning Fund. Drama schools are uniquely positioned to resurrect neglected musicals, but Guildford School of Acting, GSA, has gone one better with a commercial release of the cast recording of Grab Me a Gondola. Drama schools are uniquely positioned to resurrect neglected musicals, but Guildford School has gone one better with its commercial release of the cast recording of Grab Me a Gondola, James Gilbert and Juliet Moore's 1956 show lampooning the Venice Film Festival, satirizing fame-hungry celebrities in the making and newspaper columnists in search of a scoop. The show's tongue-in-cheek title barely does little justice to absorbing tale of a sexy film star's headlining-grabbing incursion into the Venice Film Festival, inspired by the infamous photos of blonde bombshell Diana Dawes, who was also slated to star

in the musical's aborted film adaption. Britain's answer to Marilyn Monroe, posing in a mink bikini while reclining in a gondola at the previous year's festival for such the same reason. Unlike Dawes, the protagonist of Grab Me a Gondola, Virginia Jones, finds true love in Italy while chasing her dream acting job and attracting the interest of the international press, including Fleet Street reporter Tom Wilson. Ever on the search for a juicy story, Tom becomes the unwitting target of the young starlet's affection, neglecting his fiancée Margaret, who seeks solace in the company of a local prince, Luigi Buoncarelli. The stage is set for farce of epic portion, particularly when Margaret manipulates the media by weaving her own fabricated stories into Tom's newspaper article prior to publication. Wildly successful during its day, Grab Me a Gondola started out at the Theatre Royal Windsor before transferring to London's West End for some 700 performances, an impressive though not record-breaking run at the time. Following by a UK tour and international productions in Europe, South Africa, and even as far afield as Australia, but it soon fell into obscurity. Its rediscovery was brought about by the 2025 recording's visionary producer, Stuart Nicol, who also served as director and advocate of old British musicals following research into Gilbert and Moore's archive. The original orchestrations have mostly not survived. They were not even used for the 1956 cast album. Grab Me a Gondola is presented on this disc by permission of the respective estates in a skillful musical arrangement by Roland Lee, featuring two pianos, double bass, drums, percussion, and a colourful array of new vocal harmonies. Recorded with minimal dialogue, Grab Me a Gondola's indebtedness to the revue form yielded songs that rarely advanced the plot. The cast album delivers over an hour's captivating musical entertainment. Many of its tracks last less than 2.5 minutes, so the songs quickly fly by, engaging the listener through the stylistic variety and richness of the score. It really is a gift that keeps on giving. Musical director Bradley Mould allows Gilbert's rollicking oompa accompaniment to romp along delightfully from the very first note of the titular opener, which received national airtime shortly after release on the BBC.

0: What a week for Venice! What would the Doge have said? What a week for Venice! Just as well, he's dead! All this film publicity, stunts of every kind, starlets putting up a front and leaving art behind.
1: It's plain you do not understand just what our talents are. It's plain you do not understand

Radio 2's Elaine Page on Sunday. The 16-strong GSA cast seems to revel in the catchy, earworming, inducing melody with many show-stopping song. Man Not a Mouse, Star Quality, Bid Her a Fond Goodbye, The Worst Thing That Happened to Me, and more, sung with constant gusto, riding on the momentum of Richard Burden's drums. These tracks are set in relief by more innocent numbers, such as the operetta-style Plain in Love, endearingly performed by Ollie Adams as Tom, and Beth O'Donnell as Margaret, and Bibby Simpson's That's My Biography, as Virginia shrewdly caught media attention. The show's comic value arises from his lyric and music in equal measure. Craven for the Avon, in which Virginia shared her desires for a serious acting role, that of Portia in an upcoming film version, predictably of The Merchant of Venice, will enthrall fans of the Bard for its febrile sprinkling of Shakespearean allusion. Simpson's spectacular execution, concluding with an effortless vocal flourish. The breakdown of Tom and Margaret's car prompts some ingenious opera pastiche in The Motorcar is Treacherous, in which Rigoletto's La Donna e il Mobile becomes a motor without oil. Samuel Levine, Nicely Dunster, and Charles Valadrop deliver a performance suitable laced with irony as Interlope Phone passes by. Of the many other gems on this album, listen in particular for Chianti, in which the Venetians market their wine to British visitors. It's an Italianate lyricism, relishes almost too much by Edwin Rutherford as ex-gondolier Tinto. Lonely in a Crowd and New to Me see Paulo Infantar perfectly project the beguiling charm of the infatuous Prince Luigi, and in a nod to Grab Me a Gondola, photojournalistic origins Rigo the Day offers an obligated homage to Mink Bikinis, the ensemble's deliciously sultry vocals proving the ideal complement to James Armstrong's Walking Bass. As the first ever musical to feature a rock and roll song, Grab Me a Gondola not only capitalized on the latest craze, but also successfully anticipated the direction of travel for Anglo-American popular culture with Rockin' at the Cannonball, whose 12-bar blues acquires great energy and drives on his recording courtesy of lead singers Jeff O'Bailey and Louis Stevenson. The album therefore evoked a fundamental rethinking of the history of musical theatre, debunking the myth that rock musicals started only a decade later, and on the other side of the Atlantic with Hair and its successors. This landmark release makes the complete music of Grab Me a Gondola available on disc for the first time, including all reprises and instrumentals, the only exceptions being one short passage excised for reasons of sensitivity, plus the ill-fated song Giuseppe, to the best of our knowledge, now lost to history. Although the 1956 original cast album remains findable on standard streaming platforms, the restrictions of its vinyl format meant that several of the show's most entertaining songs were substantially cut, while others were omitted altogether. Released on Stage Door Records, it was launched earlier in the month at the Apollo Theatre, adjacent to the Lyric, where Grab Me a Gondola was staged 69 years ago, with an exclusive VIP guest list, including Valerie Walsh, who performed in the 1956 production. Engineered, edited, mixed, mastered by final year Tonmeister Mark Hennessy, heading a team of students, is likewise impressively high. While some of its more exotic tropical allusions have not aged well, even despite a lyrical updating of two songs by Gilbert and Moore in the 1990s, Grab Me a Gondola's overriding themes of the fickleness of celebrity and the tenacity of the press remain just as relevant today as in 1956. This outstanding new album will surely lead to future high-profile production of such a remarkable forgotten show. Reaching number 2 in Amazon UK's bestseller chart for musicals and cabaret on its day of release, the narrowing missed out on a top 10 hundred spot
in the UK official chart for compilation album. GSA's 2025 cast recording of Gran Mia Gondola looks set to continue making waves.

0: Daddy could see us now, he'd come out with a horsewhip.
1: For you?
0: No, you.
1: And what about Mummy?
0: Oh, Mummy adores the idea of Italian princess. Why, she'd be jealous it was me and not her.
1: And what about Tom?
0: Let's forget about Tom, shall we?
1: All right, let's do that.

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Born ex-beauty queen Virginia Jones hit Venice today. She stars in Britain's festival entry, The Wave Shall Have Us. I call it Kiss Me, Miss Hardy.

But Venice is still more excited about rumors linking her name with the suave, balding Prince Luigi Bourbon Corielli. Has a remarkable reputation. Among other things, he is a keen bird watcher.

around like an innocent girl out of school. Why should I care what any man thinks of me? I'm a girl who's reached the top of the tree. I'm just an ape, a chattering, chattering ape, caught in a trap and I'm wondering how to escape. Why should I waste my time on the man, an aristocratic nobleman?

Postscript. Grab Me a Gondola, that premiered at the Lyric Theatre in London, West End, on December the 26th, 1956, following a four-week tryout at the Lyric Hammersmith. The show centres on publicity-seeking American starlet Virginia Jones, who arrives in Venice aspiring to play Portia in Shakespeare's The Merchant of Venice, establishing it as a commercial success through shorter than contemporaries like Salad Days, 2,283 performances. Inspired by British actress Diana Dawe's infamous 1955 publicity stunt at the Venice Film Festival, where she posed in a mink bikini on a pergola and was playfully thrown into a canal. The musical's plot unfolds against a Venetian backdrop of romance, jealousy, and media frenzy. Virginia, played by Joan Hill, courts attention from press while pursued by journalist Tom Wilson, Dennis Quilly, who is traveling with his fiancée Margaret, Jane Wenham. Complications arise as Margaret encounters Luigi Corelli, a lonely local prince, leading to pairings that resolve in comedic harmony. The original production had notable performers, including Joyce Blair as another starlet and a young Eunice Stubb in the ensemble, with Quilly's charismatic turn as Tom, boasting his career towards roles like Nesta in the Broadway transfer of Irma LaDuce. Though derived loosely from the 1955 Broadway flop, Ankles Away, Grab Me a Gondola captured mid-1950s British theatrical spirit without transferring to New York. Its original cast album, recorded in early stereo, was reissued by Sepia Records in 2007, preserving the full score for modern audience. The development of Grab Me a Gondola began in 1955 when writer Julian Moore conceived the idea in response to a high-profile publicity stunt at the Venice Film Festival, where British actress Diana Dawes was photographed floating down the Grand Canal in a mink bikini before being playfully thrown into the water. This event captured the blend of glamour and chaos at the festival, inspired Moore to craft a satirical musical comedy centered on a fame-seeking starlet navigating romance and media frenzy in Venice. The collaborative process involved Moore writing the book, which emphasized comedic elements through farcical situations and British wit applied to Italian settings, incorporating stereotype of Venetian life for humorous effect. James Gilbert joined as composer, creating a score that drew on light operatta-style melodies infused with Venetian influences such as an Italianate lyricism and gondola-themed rhythms to evoke the show's lagoon setting while maintaining a review-like energy with catchy non-plot advancing song. The lyrics were co-written with Gilbert and Orr, who's employed witty rhyming cup and satirical wordplay to lampoon's romance, publicity stunt, and celebrity culture, often blending Shakespeare allusions with tropical media jab for added British humour. This partnership resulted in a score featuring stylistic variety, including oompa accompaniments and pastiches of opera, reflecting the creator's aim to merge light-hearted musical traditions with contemporary satire. Initial development spanned the 1955 to mid-1956, culminating in the first rehearsals that prepared the show for its premiere at the Theatre Royal in Windsor later that year, followed by a tryout run at the Lyric Theatre in Hammersmith starting November the 27th, 1956. Key creative decisions during writing including prioritizing ensemble numbers with droll ballad to highlight the cast's comic talent, while ensuring the Venetian backdrop amplified the farce without overshadowing the humorous dialogue and song. The process emphasized brevity and momentum, aligning with the era's British musical comedy trends, and led to the West End opening on December the 26th, 1956. The musical Grab Me a Gondola drew significant inspiration from the 1950s culture of Hollywood-style starlet, particularly exemplified by British actress Diana Dawes,
who was often dubbed the British Marilyn Monroe. This event captured the era's bleak of celebrity scandal and exotic escapism. Librettist Julian Moore's background in British revue theatre profoundly shaped the show's light-hearted satire on publicity and fame. Having contributed sketches to the 1953 West End Review, Airs on a Shoestring, and co-written the 1955 musical The World's the Limit with composer James Gilbert, Moore honed a witty, observable style that poked fun at show business excesses. A thread evident in Grab Me, a Gondola, portrayed of a fame-hungry starlet navigating Venetian chaos. His later works, such as the satirical Espresso Bongo, 1958, further amplified his revue-influenced approach to critiquing celebrity culture. The Venetian gondola motif, central to the musical setting and comic set pieces, echoing traditional Italian folklore as gondolas as an emblem of romance and intrigue, while also nodding to the romantic comedies of the 1930s and 1940s film that popularized Venice as a cinematic playground of lovers and adventurers. This imagery was amplified by the real-life Dawes scandal, transforming the gondola into a symbol of glamorous mishaps and media frenzy in the post-war imagination. The production was directed by Eleanor Fazin, who had initially joined as a choreographer before being appointed to oversee the overall direction, with staging credited to John Kunzel. Fazin also handled the choreography, bringing a modern style to the musical numbers that emphasized the show's satirical and colorful depiction of Venice. The set design by Hal Henshaw and Stanley Moore evoked Venetian settings with canal motifs and gondola elements central to the scenic transition. Produced by Donald Albury for Donnar Productions Limited, the Neil Crawford for Strand Productions Limited, the show featured musical direction by Alan Abbott and orchestrations by Tony Fiones Sr., Tony Fiones Jr., Alan Yates, and Ronnie O'Dell. It ran for 687 performances, closing on the 12th of July 1958, marking a significant success for British musical theatre in the post-war era and helping revive optimism for homegrown production. The extended run included several cast changes, such as Joyce Blair replacing Joan Hill in the lead role during the late 1957, with Hill returning in January 1958 following the success of its original 1956 West End production. Grab Me a Gondola experienced limited professional revivals. Efforts to adapt the musical for other media were minimal. In 1958, screenwriter Norman Huddis prepared a film treatment adapting the stage show for the screen, retaining its Venetian setting and comic plot centered on a publicity-seeking starlet. However, no major film production materialized. The cast in tonight's show were Tom Wilson, Oily Adams, Giuseppina, Poppy Afolabi, Marcia, George Bailey, Ensemble, Joe Burrell, Ensemble, Cecily Dunster, Lieutenant Commander Fitzmaurice, RN, Harry Joshua Fox, Ensemble, Harry Hodge, Prince Luigi Bourbon Pinelli, Paulio Infantai, Ensemble, Samuel Levine, Alex Bryant, Joe Manzi, Ensemble, David Nayan, Margaret Kyle, Beth O'Donnell, Tino, Erwin Rutherford, Virginia Jones, Bibby Simpson, Herring, a Bosun, Lewis Stevenson, Ensemble, Charlie Vallette. Thank you for letting me entertain you this evening. I'll be here again next Thursday for more excitement on Broadway. Good night from me, Ian Wheeler. Good night.

0: Oh, this is James Blundell, and we're all heading for the mighty Tamworth Country Music Festival. It's on for 10 days, climaxing with the Country Music Awards of Australia, and we hope to see you there.
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Back in 1849, a Victorian barley farmer began brewing his own beer in a small wooden shack at the back of his farm. For 15 years he toiled with barley, hops and yeast, trying to ferment that perfect brew. But he never got it right. And then he died. So we bought up the land in Pyramid Hill at a very cheap price and built a magnificent pub. And today that's the very same pub that brings you great hospitality along with that glorious Carlton Draft. What a lovely story. Good friends and good company. You'll find it all at the Victoria Hotel, Pyramid Hill.

0: It's 5:17.
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Are you rethinking your purpose in life? Being centered in a strong spiritual connection is more important now than ever. Hi, I'm Gwen Blankenship, hypnotherapist, international instructor, and author. Each episode, I'll share my experiences with guiding spiritual regression clients into the afterlife and the soul.

we're going to talk about something that's really important. And I want to share with you, well, let me just say, this episode is about status versus the soul, okay? Earthly status versus the soul. And I'm going to share with you one of my case studies from a Brian Weiss book. I met Brian Weiss at, I took his course. I was already a practicing hypnotherapist, working with Michael Newton and the Newton Institute, setting up, you know, the Institute. And I took his course to take a vacation. He was on Oprah a couple of times that year, which every time he was on Oprah, my phone was ringing off the hook. And I took his course to have a break and to get to meet him and learn from him. So when he invited me to share one of my case studies in his book, it was really an honor. And this is the book. It's called Miracles Happen. And my chapter, my case study is called Embracing Equality. All right. So let me just make an adjustment here. Embracing Equality. So this story is about my client's past life on a plantation in Virginia and how that affects current life beliefs, perceptions, how that can be similar to current life perceptions and beliefs, and also how it can be different. All right. So I just, you know, the world assigns status, you know, and a hierarchy on earth based on wealth and certain other factors. Yet the soul truth is what carries true status. Okay. It's the soul status that really elevates us in our incarnations and in the spirit world. And the soul is beyond race. It's beyond class and it's beyond position regardless. Okay. And that goes for every session that I've ever done over all of these years. But this one is near and dear to me. This one is the story of my client who, she went to a lifetime on a plantation. And I know this is a sensitive subject matter. So I really want to, I want to make sure you understand that we're coming from a place of equality and healing and the soul perception beyond earth. And what the soul experiences by choosing these various incarnations at these specific times in history and how that connects to current life beliefs. So my client, her name was Gabriella, and she, in current life, she's a doctor, and she came to me because she had test-taking anxiety that had plagued her entire life. So she had issues with test-taking and the nervousness that would come up, even though she over-prepared. She would prepare, over-prepare, and still, the moment that she sat to take that test, the anxiety came up. So she wanted to understand that, and she mentioned some other things as well, but I'll come back around to that. So we go into the past life. That's going to help her understand this test-taking anxiety, and she is a five-year-old enslaved girl on a plantation in Virginia. Her name is Sugar. And she's standing in the middle of a cotton field with her mother, and her mother's picking cotton, and she's standing there with her in threadbare clothes. So my client's noticing her hair's in disarray. She's wearing threadbare clothes in that lifetime. And this is Jamestown, Virginia in the mid-1800s. So Sugar is the same age as Lily. Lily is the plantation owner's daughter, and the two of them are playmates because Lily's an only child, and so is Sugar, and the two are playmates, and the plantation owner goes so far as to allow Sugar to be educated along with Lily, and this was frowned

frowned upon. This was not allowed due to social norms back then. And the plantation owner did this secretly. And, you know, back then you were educated. You brought the teachers in to the plantation. You brought the teachers to you if you were of a certain class versus sending your school to a group classroom. So it was really just Lily and Sugar in this classroom, which becomes relevant later on. So Lily and Sugar were playmates. Sugar became educated alongside Lily, and she was smart. Sugar was really smart. She loved learning. Everything she learned, she would go back and, you know, repeat back to her grandmother and to her mother. She was so excited that she was getting to learn things and do things. And so as she got older, she was encouraged to continue her education. And she was encouraged to go to medical school. And the plantation owner helped get her into college and into medical school. So during this time, he also released her and gave her her freedom. There was a lot happening. You know, a lot of change was in the air at that time. But women, white women, certainly were not going to medical school easily. And, you know, it was a challenge for this woman as well, for Sugar. So as she got older, she went on to attend medical school. She did that. She succeeded and became one of the first female black doctors in Virginia. One of the first. Okay. And then she opened her practice in Washington, D.C., and she got married. She had children. And her whole life, she fought for people's rights, women's rights, people's rights, regardless of race, gender, or color. That's what she fought for. And so that's why this story is so important. And it's about equality. Equality is important. It is a theme that happens during all eras of our incarnation. So during all times in history, while some are trying to suppress freedom, there are others that were born trying to fight for freedom and advocate for freedom. And regardless, you know, advocate for rights, regardless of skin color, and gender. And so Gabriella is my client's name. And Gabriella, in current life, she is blonde-haired, Caucasian, blue-eyed, sparkly, bubbly personality. Like when she came into my office for the session, this was many years ago, but I remember it. And she just had the bluest eyes and she was just really bubbly and upbeat, but her clothing was really sparkly too. And that's in huge contrast to the past life on the plantation where, you know, she did not have those clothes. You know, as she grew up, and as she became a doctor and could buy her own clothes, that was really important to her, too, to be able to wear nice things and present herself, you know, wearing nice things. And also in current life, in her medical practice, Gabriella, you know, advocates for equality regardless of gender, regardless of skin color. Like that is a theme that's been carried forward. And Gabriella, when we were talking about the session, she told me, she said, every time, ever since I was a young girl, whenever I would pass a plantation, I would just cry out for the people. I have this deep, strong emotion for the people that lived on those plantations years ago. Not only that, she has an affinity to Williamsburg, Virginia. She's taken vacations there. She became engaged to her husband there. I believe her parents went there, but I think they were also engaged there, if I remember correctly. And, you know, so a lot of her soul group members
were in both lives. They were in the lifetime that, you know, they were the ones that helped support her with moving forward, being a doctor during those times. And they're in her life again today. And during the life review, this theme came up constantly, standing up for fairness and for people's rights, right? And so Sugar proved that women could do anything, regardless of money, regardless of race. And as a soul, her soul grew through this experience and the experience of living both sides of equality, because she knew what it felt like to be discriminated against in that past life and also in current life as a female. And being in the past life, especially being discriminated because of the color of her skin and being a female, and, you know, opportunities were not available that, you know, a lot of doors have opened since that time because of women like Sugar, because of people like the plantation owner that didn't agree with things that were happening in society. So he helped to educate this woman, this young girl, on the side. He did it quietly, but he made it happen. And then he opened doors to help get her into college and help her advance that way. And she didn't let discrimination stop her. I mean, when I think about the obstacles that Sugar went through during that lifetime, these are things I can't even imagine. Growing up the way that she did, and then being introduced into this other world, and then going to college, going to medical school, starting a practice in Washington, D.C. Like, these are just things that I can't imagine. And this gets us now to the test-taking anxiety. So her test-taking anxiety came, my client's current life test-taking anxiety came from the past life as Sugar, when she sat in a classroom of male students, being the only female, being the only Black woman. And this is the first time she sat in a room of people, of other students. Before, it had been like a one-room schoolhouse on the plantation with her and her playmate, who she knew. So that's where the test-taking anxiety came from, being timed, and just experiencing all of those new experiences and the pressure she felt to succeed. But she didn't let that stop her, and she did it. She succeeded regardless. So having that understanding helped my client, Gabriella, neutralize her test-taking anxiety in current life that had been with her since she was a young girl. And in college, and when she was taking the state boards, and all the things that she did to advance her career in current life. So you have two females, a Caucasian female in current life, a Black female in past life, both experiencing some discrimination along the way, yet succeeding despite that, and being able to look out for people, you know, advocating for those others so that they're able to enjoy their rights as humans on this planet during all of these time periods, right? Because there's a lot of discrimination that still takes place, and we know that. So as a soul, that's what this client was experiencing. And then also my client in current life being born into a family of means and wealth. So that was not an issue for her in current life. You know, she grew up with material things, where on the plantation, Sugar didn't. Sugar did have some hand-me-downs sometimes from Lily, the plantation owner's daughter, you know, but, it, you know, that's very different.
And it's a different mindset that you grow up with. But my client in current life, she doesn't judge. She's non-judgmental. And that's really the deeper message of the story, you know, is looking beyond skin, looking beyond the exterior and not judging. And, you know, because life may assign us status through social position, through, you know, all the trappings that come along with that. But the soul status is the true status. That's the true status. And the story invites you to step beyond and really identify and recognize equality and spiritual purpose of every life. All souls are part of the divine plan. All souls are part of the divine plan. And there is a spiritual purpose within every life. And the soul chose that life to incarnate into, to experience whatever it is that that life and that status on the earth plane is going to offer. And so human identity can often conceal the soul truth. So think about that when you're out and about, out in the world, and you see people. It'll make you look at people a little differently. And, you know, regression can also reveal these deeper truths through all lifetimes. And we talk about that, you know, on the show, we talk about that a lot. But, you know, she also had other lifetimes that I didn't include in the book. There were just, it's not enough room. And sometimes you can dilute the story by sharing too many other stories. But she had other lifetimes where she was an advocate for equality. And that's a theme that she's been working on. So the takeaway is consider how easy it is to judge someone by their appearance. And if you're doing that, maybe take another look and look a little deeper. And remember that the soul, all souls carry this equality and truth for equal growth through all of our incarnations, not just the ones of status and wealth. In fact, that has nothing to do with soul growth. Sometimes that can stunt the soul growth because you don't step into your truth because of status. You feel like you can't step outside of the social norms. But the plantation owner, he took that chance. He helped this woman, this young girl, helped her as she became a woman. He saw in her ability to learn, her desire to learn, and her eagerness to learn. And he helped her as much as he could. And then she went on to build her practice. And so the client died at, I believe she was about 86 years old. And her body simply gave out. But her whole life, she was an advocate for others. And, it's also about compassion, destiny, hidden spiritual threads that are connecting one life to another and that carry us through all of these lifetimes. And remembering that lifetimes on earth, earthly status is temporary. Earthly status is temporary. It's part of the soul's journey. It's rooted in the soul's purpose for what they're here to experience. And in this case, it was about equality and growth, soul growth, and really being a trendsetter, stepping beyond and not only stepping beyond and being there for herself, you know, improving her life through her education and starting her practice, but also using her position to help others. So she took what she had and used that to help others the same way the plantation owner did that for her, right? And then in current life, the client
Gabriella, she does the same, but she has a deeper understanding of where that thread came from and why that continues to influence her today, because it's part of her soul's purpose that's carried through many lifetimes. It's a theme her soul is working on. So you can learn about something by having it, by not having it. You can learn about equality by being discriminated against. You can learn about equality by being the one who discriminates, you know, in lifetimes. But in this case, she really has compassion and love for humans and others, and really stands up for others who can't fight for themselves, or helps others who are trying to fight for themselves, so that hopefully we can get to the place where we don't have to do that anymore, where things are more equal. And, you know, it all starts in those lifetimes where we have those people that stand up and advocate for others, because that's their soul's truth and that's their soul's purpose. So you have that dichotomy as well with the plantation owner who had wealth, and he did things with that wealth to support others, to bring them up. And then he gave her freedom in many, many ways. Her education unlocked the door to freedom, and she was able to help others along the way. So that is why this is one of my favorite stories. And that's why I'm very honored to be able to include that one in Miracles Happen, the book, Brian Weiss's book. So thank you so much for tuning in today. I'm Bryn Blankenship, the Afterlife Teacher, and you can follow me on Instagram, Instagram, Facebook author, Threads. We've started a Threads. You can listen to previous episodes on my YouTube channel, Bryn Blankenship. And until next time, thank you very much, and we will see you then. You've been listening to Afterlife Teacher, Soul Lessons bringing you full circle with Bryn Blankenship. 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

0: Hi, this is Lee Kernighan here, and we're all heading for the mighty Tamworth Country Music Festival. 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

think about the generations and to say we want to make it a better place for our children and our children's children so that they know it's a better world for them and think they can make it a better place.

0: This siren is part of the new bushfire alert levels. You may hear it over the radio if a bushfire is in your area. May? Because some fires will move so fast they can be on top of you before there is time to give any warning at all. Listen for a siren, but don't wait for one. If you do nothing until a bushfire is on top of you, you may die. Prepare, act, survive. Authorised by the New South Wales Government, Sydney.
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0: suntan. 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
1: Grab us a berry, Rich. We're just fine. Stand by, run. Okay, stand by to care, Richie. Camera one.
0: Welcome back here to the MCG, and welcome to Melbourne viewers for the first time today. And my word, it really has turned out to be a marvellous day for cricket indeed. Oddly enough, at around about a quarter to ten this morning, a mass of thick black clouds was hovering over Melbourne, threatening a disruption to the start of this World Series Cup fixture between Australia and Pakistan, and then, f*** me, if they didn't just disappear quicker than you could say, gee, it's going to piss down. And play commenced as scheduled at 10 o'clock. And the Pakistan team would have been absolutely shitting bricks this morning, I'd say. And as it turned out, with some justification, because at the end of their innings, Pakistan all out for a dismal 110 runs. A pretty piss-poor effort, that. They'd be a disappointed lot at the moment, I'd think. And let's take a look at the card now. And you'll see there that they started off reasonably well. The opening pair of Hisa Hasbeen and Idrav Faskars put on 29 runs before Geoffrey Lawson claimed the first wicket for the Australians. He had Idrav Faskars caught behind off a ball-tearing delivery. What a marvellous effort that was. Slightly quicker, well pitched up, and Rodney Marsh taking the simplest of catches to dismiss Faskars for 5. And umpire Dick Brain having no hesitation in putting his hand up and asking if he too could be dismissed for 5 so that he could go and take a leak. Quite unusual, that, really, to see an umpire leaving his post in the middle of a game. But it's a funny old game, cricket, and these days anything can happen. The next man in for Pakistan was E Never Was, and between them, Hisa Hasbeen and E Never Was added absolutely no runs to the Pakistan total, as you'd expect. And in an extraordinary incident, the likes of which I've never seen on any cricket arena anywhere in the world, Hasbeen deflected a slightly overpitched delivery from Rodney Hogg way down to fine leg. The batsman ran one, and then there was all sorts of confusion out there. Calls of yes, no, and finally it was Hisa Hasbeen who was run out at the striker's end for 12. And Hasbeen, quite rightly, was pretty pissed off with his batting partner and proceeded to call him all sorts of names. Stupid curry-eating f***wit, I think, was one of the things he called him, and E Never Was was forced to retire hurt. Very, very hurt indeed he was after those nasty comments. And the Pakistanis were in a great deal of bother out there with the score at just 3 for 29. Sleazy Winebars and Abraq Miandad were the next pair to come in for Pakistan, and they took the score along to 53 when Winebars, who wasn't batting in his normal position today, he's usually one of the early openers, and he just lost his concentration there for a moment. It was a very good ball, that, from Geoffrey Lawson, and it just scurried through and took his off stump, and Sleazy Winebars was out for 22. The next man in was Peanut Butter Jars. He joined Abraq Miandad out there in the centre with the score at just 4 for 60. But he's been horribly out of form, Peanut Butter Jars, and this partnership only took the score along to 71 before Peanut Butter Jars became the fifth wicket to fall for Pakistan when he was caught in the gully by Hughes off the bowling of Rackerman. It was a good effort, that, and the Australians were understandably quite ecstatic out there, as was this marvellous MCG crowd. The place was a real buzz, and we were all barring up here in the commentary position, I can tell you, and Ian actually shot his load there at one stage, as Australia really began to take a firm grip on this game indeed. A firm grip on this game indeed. A firm grip on this game indeed. Ah, yes, could someone turn the record over, please, for f*** sake?
1: It's a compact disc, you wanker. Tell him to get on with it.
0: Abraq Miandad was the next to go. He never looked comfortable out there. You could tell he was shitting like a big black Alsatian, really, with the added pressure of captaining the side here today. And he was dismissed for a mere 12 runs off the bowling of Rackerman again, after a magnificent catch way down at long on by Dennis Lilly, it was, the man out there. He had to travel quite a way to get to this, from where he was fielding in the slips. And it really was a very good effort, that, to dismiss Miandad for 12. There was a bit of a wag in the Pakistan tail at this point. Double-decker bus and De Beers Zaire showing a bit of fight. Zaire just working the ball, picking up the ones and twos, before he slipped and fell down one of those cracks in the pitch that Tony mentioned to you earlier. And he hasn't been heard of since. A real bummer, that. But nonetheless, it was a fine partnership by this pair. And double-decker bus was the next to go. He was dismissed by a corker yorker from Dennis Lilly for 35. Corker yorker, a bit of poetry there for you. That's just some of the bullshit that we do go on with here at these World Series Cup matches. And a real battle of wits it was, too, between Lee and the double-decker bus, right through his innings. As a matter of fact, in the previous delivery, Lee put one right up in his block hole. And it can be quite painful, that, and certainly a bus not looking too comfortable at all as a result. And Lee claiming his wicket at the very next ball. The next batsman in was second-hand Kayaz, who went very cheaply for naught. I saw him hitting up in the nets a little earlier today, and I wouldn't be surprised if that had something to do with his poor form. The last man in for Pakistan was Hafiz Hand Missing, the pace bowler. He managed to score just half a dozen runs before a very quick delivery from Lily it was, once again the man out there, and it rose rather sharply and just hit him on the stump, and Rodney Marsh taking the simplest of catches. The not-out batsman was Borat Akardia, who was on 5. And at lunch, Pakistan all out for a dismal 110 runs. A pretty piss-poor effort, that. And my word, they're going to have to work very hard indeed if they're to have any chance of taking out this match. We'll be back here at the MCG in just a few moments.
1: Richie, vacant look down at monitor and commercial.
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0: Welcome back here to the MCG, and just a reminder about our International Cricketer of the Year Award. The winner to be announced on February the 5th, and the prize, this magnificent Datsun Insult. It's a fine piece of machinery, that. You see it on your screen there, the one with the dents all over it, and the souvenir ball on the front seat. And I suppose the strong contenders for this award would have to be Vivian Richards, the master batsman from the West Indies, and also Joel Garner, the well-hung West Indian pace bowler. And in the Australian team, well, I would think Kepa Vessels, who's had a superb season with the bat, as well as taking his fair share of wickets. And it wouldn't surprise me if the Australian selectors were trying to blood Vessels for the captaincy of this Australian side. Pretty awful joke, that, blood Vessels. But who gives a f***? Just a reminder also about our classic commentary competition. It's just another one of the 50,000 competitions that we're running here on the wide world of sports this summer. And in this one, viewers are asked to nominate in the same order as the groundsman here at the MCG, the classic pieces of commentary made by the team over the past few months. And my word, there's some crap in amongst them. And we'll let you have a look at those a little later on. Your entries close on the 2nd of February. And your entry forms can be picked up at all fish and chip shops right around Australia. The Sidchrome Super Test Team is another one of the competitions that we're running here. And remember, we are looking for a test team made up of the players who look the most like spanners.

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1: 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We're all heading up to the exciting Tamworth Country Music Festival, finishing, of course, with a spectacular Country Music Awards of Australia.
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0: 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That's 1800 804 805.
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2: 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Just like life. So go for it. 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

0: G'day, this is Colin Buchanan. You know, we're all heading for the mighty Tamworth Country Music Festival. It's on for 10 days, climaxing with the Country Music Awards of Australia. Hope to see you there.
1: Did you know that a new system of international justice and the first permanent international criminal court are being established? Finally, individuals responsible for committing war crimes, genocide and crimes against humanity will be brought to justice.
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1: Hartwig Spare Parts stock the largest range of heavy truck spare parts outside the metropolitan area, with spares for all models including Western Star, Sterling, Freightliner, Mercedes-Benz and Nissan UD trucks. Hartwig's also stock a huge range of driveline parts to suit all American models, as well as Caterpillar, Cummins and Detroit. Open Monday to Friday, 7:30 till 7 p.m. and Saturdays 8 till 3 p.m. That's Hartwig's Spare Parts, just off the Hume Highway at the Thaguna exit on the north side of Albury, or phone 6049 6000. That's 6049 6000.
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1: Back in 1849, a Victorian barley farmer began brewing his own beer in a small wooden shack at the back of his farm. For 15 years he toiled with barley, hops and yeast, trying to ferment that perfect brew. But he never got it right. And then he died. So we bought up the land in Pyramid Hill at a very cheap price and built a magnificent pub. And today that's the very same pub that brings you great hospitality along with that glorious Carlton Draft. What a lovely story. Good friends and good company. You'll find it all at the Victoria Hotel, Pyramid Hill.
2: 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Hey, tosser. You know it's wrong. You may think it doesn't matter, but every bit of litter gets noticed. Don't be a tosser. Put it in the bin. 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

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We are ready, willing, and able, and we've dug them out of the archive. 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